That was from a live recording back at the Virginia Arts Festival, May of 2017. We just heard the Virginia Symphony Orchestra and Chorus, along with the Choral Arts Society of Washington. They were led by Joanne Folletta. That was tonight's evening opus, Hector Berlioz's Requiem. That was in memory of the events of 9/11, 25 years ago. You can join me on Monday for another great complete masterwork. We'll have the Symphony No. 21 by Mozart. We are now into the night music portion, being past the hour. This is Classical Public Radio, 89.9 WDAV, WDAV HD1 Davidson, and WDAV.org. I'm Keenan Harmon, glad to be with you this Friday, here with the night music. Music is made possible by WDAV donors and Braum, the Bloring Rock Art and History Museum, presenting Silver and Smoke, George Massa and Ansel Adams, an exhibition of landscape photography on view through October 4th. More at BloringRockMuseum.org. Here's the ensemble, Hesperian 20, led by Jordy Savall. Here is Sad Tears by John Dowland.

0: That was the ensemble Hesperian 20, led by Jordy Savall. We just heard Sad Tears by John Dowland. In a little bit, music by Antonin Dvorak. We'll hear cellist Jacqueline Dupree with the Chicago Symphony. We'll hear Dvorak's Silent Woods, plus some music by Gabriel Fauré and Edvard Grieg. This is The Night Music here at 89.9 WDAV. I'm Keenan Harmon. 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
1: According to many cultures and traditions, every living being has both a good side and, well, a not-so-good side. This isn't to say that people are inherently evil as much as it's simply an acknowledgement of the multifaceted nature of who we all are as people. It's something that we can definitely see manifested in society at times, yes, but also a concept explored by some through music. Hi, I'm Loki Karuna, and on this edition of Noteworthy, you and I will engage the light and dark of human nature as explored by composer Eleanor Alberga. Born in 1949 in Kingston, Jamaica, Eleanor decided at the age of 5 that she would be a concert pianist. After celebrating many early successes as a pianist, she eventually found her way to England, where she would work with dance companies and later branch off as a full-time composer. This work of hers, written in 1990, fuses the concept of musical dance with the light and dark of the human psyche, a composition that she calls Dancing with the Shadow. Since writing this work, Eleanor has composed several others in many different styles and genres, earning herself several awards, including election into the Royal Academy of Music as a fellow, and even the title of Officer of the Order of the British Empire. Eleanor Alberga's work continues to provoke thought, to engage movement, and to inspire others, making her one of today's most noteworthy. Noteworthy is a production of WDAV Classical Public Radio.
0: You can hear this and other noteworthy stories at noteworthyclassical.org. Some music for your hair by Antonin Dvorak here is Silent Woods. This will feature cellist Jacqueline Dupree with the Chicago Symphony. They're led by Daniel Barenboim.

That was Silent Woods by Antonin Dvorak. We heard featured on cello, Jacqueline Dupree, with the Chicago Symphony. They were led by Daniel Barenboim. 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I'm Keenan Harmon. 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Here is the Orchestra de Paris performing The Dolly Suite by Gabriel Fauré, orchestration by Henri Rabaud.

0: That was the Dolly Suite by Gabriel Fauré. The orchestration was by Henri Rabeau. We heard the Orchestra de Paris. Just ahead, the Adagio portion from the Piano Concerto by Edvard Grieg. We'll hear that with pianist Bela Davidovich. And the Seattle Symphony, they'll be led by Gerard Schwartz. We'll have that and more for you. This is 89.9 WDAV and WDAV.org. I'm Keenan Harmon here with the Night Music.
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0: The Adagio movement from the Piano Concerto by Edvard Grieg. We heard pianist Bela Davidovich with the Seattle Symphony. They were led by Gerard Schwartz. More night music for you just ahead. We'll hear guitarist David Russell perform Sleepers Awake from Johann Sebastian Bach's Cantata BWV 140, plus music by Vivaldi. 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

0: Was Terbio Santos performing popular songs by Gaspar Sanz. Before that, we heard the Sarabande movement from the Partita No. 1 in D minor by Heinrich Ignaz Biber. We heard that performed by Musica Antiqua Cologne. They were led by Reinhard Gerbel. And before that, we heard the Largo movement from the Violin Concerto by Antonio Vivaldi, RV 365. We heard violinist Boris Begelman with Concerto Italiano. They were led by Rinaldo Alessandrini. 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I'm Keenan Harmon. Glad to be with you this Friday. And just a little bit of an arrangement by Fritz Kreisler of Dancing Doll by Edward Boldini. We'll hear that with violinist Robert McDuffie and the Cincinnati Pops, plus more for you. The North Carolina School of the Arts opened in 1965 as America's first public arts conservatory and became part of the University of North Carolina system in 1972 with programs in music, drama, dance, filmmaking, and more. UNCSA's Dean of Dance, Indolin Taylor Outlaw, is our guest on the new episode of Piedmont Arts, and she shares an overview of the school's ballet and contemporary dance programs. 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

That was the prelude to La Traviata by Giuseppe Verdi. We heard the Berlin Philharmonic led by Herbert von Karajan. Before that, we heard a movement from the Cello Sonata No. 1 by Felix Mendelssohn with cellist James Krieger and pianist Gerald Robbins. And before that, we heard a prelude by Heino Koski with the Helsinki Philharmonic. They were led by Leif Segerstam. And before that, we heard Fritz Kreisler's arrangement of Dancing Doll by Edward Poldini. That featured violinist Robert McDuffie with the Cincinnati Pops. They were led by Eric Kunzel. 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I'm Keenan Harmon here with the night music this Friday. Music here by Franz Josef Haydn, the father of classical music. We're going to hear the Slovak National Symphony led by Theodor Kušar. We're going to hear featured on violin, Solomia Ivakiev, with Antonia Pompobaldi at the piano. Here is the second movement to Haydn's Concerto for Violin, Piano, and Orchestra.

0: was the German Chamber Philharmonic of Bremen, led by Paavo Järvi. We just heard the second movement from Beethoven's Symphony No. 1. Before that, we heard clarinetist Kalman Berkus with the Nicholas Esterhazy Sinfonia. They performed the second movement from Karl Stamitz's Clarinet Concerto No. 8. More night music ahead with Camille Saint-Saëns' Fantasy from his Opus 95. We'll hear that with harpist Yolanda Condonassis, plus music by Puccini, and later on, music by Haydn and Alan Hovannis. 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

That was cellist Misha Maisky with pianist Daria Horova. We just heard Sad Song by Henri Dupont. Before that, we heard By the Sleepy Lagoon by Eric Coates, performed by the East of England Orchestra. And before that, we heard the St. Cecilia Chamber Orchestra, led by Alessio Vlad. They performed the Minuet No. 2 by Puccini. Just ahead is a movement from the Divertimento in B-flat by Franz Joseph Haydn, better known as his St. Anthony Chorale. We'll hear that with the Vienna Berlin Ensemble, plus more music for you. This is 89.9 WDAVM, Keenan Harmon here with the Night Music.

was the Failloni Orchestra. We just heard a movement from the Symphony No. 4 by Carl Ditters von Dittersdorf. Before that, we heard the Adagio movement from the Cello Concerto No. 1 by Franz Joseph Haydn with cellist Lynn Harrell with the Academy of St. Martin in the Fields. 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I'm Keenan Harmon, glad to be with you and glad you are here listening. Here is the well-known piece by Alan Hovhaness, his Prayer of St. Gregory. We're going to hear trumpeter Charles Butler with the Seattle Symphony. They're led by Gerard Schwartz.

That was Zarabanda by Carlos Chavez. We heard the Mexico City Philharmonic. Before that, we heard Barcarolle by Itzhak Elbeneth, performed by pianist Santiago Rodriguez. And before that, we heard Alan Hovhaness's Prayer of St. Gregory with trumpeter Charles Butler and the Seattle Symphony. That will do it for the night music this Friday on Keene and Harmon. Glad to have spent the 25th anniversary of 9/11 with you to close the day out. The music does continue with Ted Weiner and the Early Shift. I hope you have a wonderful rest of your night and a wonderful weekend. 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

20th century Swedish music inspired by Shakespeare, The Winter's Tale by Lars-Erik Larsson. Mario Bernardi led the CBC Vancouver Orchestra. 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I'm Ted Weiner. Next, music by a man who is generally credited for bringing the Italian musical sensibilities to England in the early 18th century, Francesco Gimignani. His Opus 4, No. 6, Concerto Grosso, with the Southwest German Chamber Orchestra, led by Paul Angerer.

just one of many compositions that Francesco Gimignani used to introduce the English audiences to Italian-style composition, the Opus 4 No. 6 Concerto Grosso, the Southwest German Chamber Orchestra, led by Paul Anger on Classical Public Radio, 89.9 WDAV, wdav.org. And introducing the English audiences to the music of Joseph Haydn was actually Johann Salomon. Joseph Haydn had already made a big impression even before he set foot in England in 1791, but this was the first symphony that Haydn presented to his London audiences, his Symphony No. 96 in D major, La Petite Bande, led by Sigismund Kalkin.

on period instruments La Petite Bande, led by Sigisfald Kauken, the Symphony No. 96 in D Major by Joseph Haydn on Classical Public Radio, 89.9 WDAV. I'm Ted Weiner, and from 1800, the set of 12 contradances by Beethoven.

Just one of a number of musical introductions to the new century from 1800, the 12 Contra Dances by Beethoven, the Orpheus Baroque Orchestra, led by Michi Gaig. From the Catherine and Wilton Connor Broadcast Studio, this is Classical Public Radio, 89.9 WDAV, WDAV HD1 Davidson, WDAV.org. I'm Ted Weiner.

Even Mozart felt that three pianos were probably a little bit too much, so he had reduced it down to two pianos, giving himself a pair of double piano concertos, but this the original version of Mozart's triple piano concerto. András Schiff, Daniel Barenboim, and Sir George Schulte at the keyboards, as Sir George led the English Chamber Orchestra on your Classical Companion overnight, 89.9 WDAV, heard around the world at WDAV.org, as well as with our app for smartphones and tablets. Good evening, I'm Ted Weiner, and we next hear a beautiful selection from the album The Dvorak for Two, the siblings Gil Shaham and Orly Shaham with the violin sonata by Antonín Dvořák.

No sibling rivalry here. Equal parts, equal voices. Violinist Gil Shaham and his sister Orly Shaham, the pianist, with the Sonata in F Major by Antonín Dvořák. 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To give you an idea of how famous Giovanni Paisiello was in the 18th century, before Rossini, Paisiello wrote a very popular setting of The Barber of Seville, which was regarded as one of the great works of the day. But after Rossini, Paisiello's pretty much forgotten. Here's one of Paisiello's instrumental compositions, the Mandolin Concerto, Ugo Orlandi, the soloist with I Solisti Veneti, led by Claudio Simone.

late 18th century instrumental music by one of the most famous operatic composers of his time, Giovanni Paisiello. His mandolin concerto with Ugo Orlandi, the soloist, and the ensemble I Solisti Veneti, the Venetian soloists, led by its founder Claudio Scimani. Broadcasting from the Samuel W. Newell Building on the Davidson College campus, this is Classical Public Radio, 89.9 WDAV, WDAV HD1 Davidson, and heard around the globe through our web stream at wdav.org.

An orchestral suite made up of delightful melodies from the popular 1885 Viennese operetta The Gypsy Baron by Johann Strauss Jr., the RTL symphony led by the late Kurt Radl. 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I'm Ted Weiner, and we next hear from the brilliant youngster, the 13-year-old Felix Mendelssohn in 1823, in this D minor concerto, Gidon Kremer, the soloist with the Orpheus Chamber Orchestra.

Another example where you cannot argue with the point that Felix Mendelssohn was actually a much more brilliant child prodigy than Mozart. Mendelssohn matured much quicker than Mozart. From 1823, the 13-year-old Felix Mendelssohn, his D minor violin concerto, Gidon Kremer, the soloist with the Orpheus Chamber Orchestra. 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And he was one of the greatest keyboard masters of his day, of the late 19th and early part of the 20th century, none other than Camille Saint-Saëns. From 1899, his Opus 111 set of six etudes, we hear the pianist Geoffrey Burleson.

Quite often we make mention of what great child prodigies Mozart and Mendelssohn were, but we sometimes forget that in the middle part of the 19th century, the great child prodigy of that time was Camille Saint-Saëns. And unlike Mendelssohn and Mozart, who only lived into their 30s, Camille Saint-Saëns lived well into his 80s, enjoying a very long and happy life and career. From his early middle age, from 1899, we heard the Opus 111 set of six etudes by Camille Saint-Saëns and the pianist Jeffrey Burleson. From the Catherine and Wilton Connor Broadcast Studio, this is Classical Public Radio, 89.9 WDAV, WDAV HD1 Davidson, WDAV.org. I'm Ted Weiner.

The composer-musician Carl Ditters came from a village that took on the family name, Carl Ditters von Dittersdorf. We heard his symphony in D minor, the Filoni Orchestra, led by Uwe Groth. 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Good morning. I'm Ted Weiner. Next, from an album of choral music entitled Moonstrung Air, this is music of contemporary composer Gregory W. Brown. This is a piece entitled Five Women Bathing in Moonlight. The ensemble The Crossing, led by Donald Nally.

Based upon the poem by Richard Wilbur, Five Women Bathing in Moonlight by Gregory W. Brown. The performing ensemble led by Donald Nally. 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We next hear the Concerto in A Major, BWV 1055, by Sebastian Bach at the piano, David Frey with the German Chamber Philharmonic.

The Concerto in A Major BWV 1055 by Sebastian Bach. In this performance, the pianist David Frey with the German Chamber Philharmonic. 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Good morning, I'm Ted Weiner. We go back to 1939 to hear music originally written as incidental music for a play presented at the Moscow Children's Theater. The name of the play, The Inventor and the Comedians. The orchestral suite is merely called The Comedians. Very popular music by Dmitri Kabalevsky, the San Diego Chamber Orchestra, led by Donald Barra.

The orchestral suite from a play entitled The Inventor and the Comedians. The suite, simply called The Comedians. Music by Dmitri Kabalevsky. The second movement, Gallop, is actually the most familiar tune that Dmitri Kabalevsky ever wrote. The San Diego Chamber Orchestra, led by Donald Barra. From the Catherine and Wilton Connor Broadcast Studio, this is Classical Public Radio, 89.9 WDAV, WDAV HD1 Davidson, WDAV.org. It's a pleasure to be here, sharing the music and your companionship every single night of the week here on WDAV. I'm Ted Weiner. We next hear this orchestral suite by Georg Philipp Telemann, featuring members of the English Concert, led by Trevor Pinnock.

One of a number of orchestral suites by Georg Philipp Telemann. This one included in Telemann's collection known as Tafel Music or Banquet Music, the English concert led from the harpsichord by Trevor Pinnock. 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Good morning, I'm Ted Weiner. French flute music next by Philippe Gaubert, entitled Three Watercolors, featuring the one-time principal flute of the New York Philharmonic, Jeannie Backstresser.

beautiful French flute music from the early days of the 20th century from the distinguished French flutist Philippe Guilbert, his composition Three Watercolors. We heard the flutist Jeannie Backstresser, known by some of her friends at the New York Philharmonic as Jeannie Backscratcher. We heard Alan Stepensky, the cellist, with pianist Pedja Modzijewicz. Three Watercolors by Philippe Guilbert on 89.9 WDAV and WDAV.org. Next, the overture to the play Rosamunde by Franz Schubert with the San Francisco Symphony led by Herbert Blumstedt.

The play, long forgotten, but the music will never be forgotten. The overture to the play Rosamunde by Franz Schubert. The San Francisco Symphony led by Herbert Blumstein. 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

The famous violin sonata by César Franck in a transcription for flute. We heard the renowned American flutist Paul Fried with the pianist Robert Tias. 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I'm Ted Weiner, and the old Spanish melody La Folia over the centuries has been given a number of musical settings and variations. This is the Vivaldi sonata based on La Folia with the ensemble Il Giardino Armonico.

Antonio Vivaldi had published as his Opus 1 a set of 12 sonatas, the last sonata in the collection, based on the old Spanish melody La Folia. We heard the ensemble Il Giardino Armonico. 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Good morning, I'm Ted Weiner, and from 1894 we hear a work by Edward Elgar in Latin, Certissum Corda, in English, Lift Up Your Hearts. The Philharmonia Orchestra led by David Honeyball, they're joined by the London Brass Virtuosi.

lift up your hearts, sursum corda, sometimes loosely translated simply as elevation. And that's what lifting up your hearts is. Music by Edward Elgar. David Honeyball led the Philharmonia Orchestra along with the London Brass Virtuosi. 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I'm Ted Weiner, and we next hear the renowned violinist Pamela Frank, who has performed with the New York Philharmonic for many years. Here she is with the Czech Philharmonic, led by Sir Charles McHarris, the Romance in F Minor by Antonín Dvořák.

The Romance in F Minor by Antonín Dvořák, a very popular piece with violinists and audiences. Pamela Frank was the soloist with the Czech Philharmonic, led by Sir Charles McHarris. From the Catherine and Wilton Connor Broadcast Studio, this is Classical Public Radio, 89.9 WDAV, WDAV HD1 Davidson, WDAV.org. I'm Ted Weiner.

Many of us were introduced to the keyboard sonatas of Domenico Scarlatti by these performances by Vladimir Horowitz. We heard a pair of the Scarlatti sonatas from the renowned Viennese composer, musician, teacher Robert Fuchs. We hear from 1895 his Serenade No. 5, the Cologne Chamber Orchestra, led by Christina Ludwig.

The Serenade No. 5 by Robert Fuchs, the Cologne Chamber Orchestra led by Christina Ludwig. 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I'm Ted Weiner. He was the very first reed wind instrument professor at the newly established Paris Conservatory in 1795, François Devien. This is his Bassoon Quartet No. 1, Kim Walker, the soloist with members of the Alexander String Quartet.

From the very end of the 18th century, the Bassoon Quartet No. 1 by François Devien. Kim Walker, the bassoon soloist, with three members of the Alexander String Quartet. Broadcasting from the Samuel W. Newell Building on the Davidson College campus, this is 89.9 WDAV and WDAV.org. Good morning, I'm Ted Weiner.

That was the Violin Concerto No. 8 in A Minor by Louis Spohr. We heard violinist Elizabeth Walfish with the Brandenburg Orchestra. They were led by Roy Goodman. 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Good morning and welcome. I'm Keenan Harmon. I'll be in for Douglas Rubel here with music this Saturday morning for you. As always, we have some wonderful music for your weekend to begin with. We'll start music off this morning with music by Antonio Vivaldi from his RV 237. Here's his Violin Concerto in D minor. Our violinist is Julien Chauvin, who also leads Le Concert de la Lougue.

0: Starting off music for your Saturday morning, that was the Violin Concerto in D Minor, RV 237 by Antonio Vivaldi. We just heard violinist Julien Chauvin be both the soloist and lead, Le Concert de la Logue. Just ahead is the Scherzo movement from Tchaikovsky's Symphony No. 1. We'll hear that with the Gewandhaus Orchestra of Leipzig. They're led by Kurt Mazur. We'll have that and much more for you. This is 89.9 WDAV. I'm Keenan Harmon in for Douglas Rubel this Saturday.
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That was early music by Tchaikovsky, the Scherzo movement from his Symphony No. 1, known as Winter Dreams. We heard the Gewandhaus Orchestra of Leipzig. They were led by Kurt Mazur. Just ahead is some music for you by Odorino Respighi. From the Catherine and Wilton Connor broadcast studio, I'm Keenan Harmon in for Douglas Rubel this Saturday morning, and this is Classical Public Radio, 89.9 WDAV. 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Saturday, September 19th at 2 and 4 p.m. at Covenant Presbyterian Church in Charlotte. 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Here is from a ballet modeled after the themes by Rossini. Here is Odorino Respighi's The Fantastic Toy Shop. Here's the Philadelphia Orchestra, led by Eugene Ormandy.

0: That was music from Ottorino Respighi's ballet modeled after themes by Rossini. That was the Fantastic Toy Shop. We heard the Philadelphia Orchestra. They were led by Eugene Ormandy. In just a little bit, we'll hear the Guitar Quintet number 6 in G by Luigi Boccherini with guitarist Richard Savino and the Artaria Quartet, that and much more for you. This is 89.9 WDAV. I'm Keenan Harmon in the seat for Douglas Rubel this Saturday morning. 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Two divorced men, one messy apartment. What could go wrong when two friends push the limits of friendship in a cluttered New York City apartment? September 18th through the 27th at Matthew's Playhouse in Matthews. 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

0: That was guitarist Richard Savino with the Artaria Quartet. We just heard the Guitar Quintet No. 6 in G by Luigi Boccherini. This is Classical Public Radio, 89.9 WDAV, WDAV HD1 Davidson, and WDAV.org. I'm Keenan Harmon in the seat for Douglas Rubel this Saturday. You may be experiencing some showers depending on where you are. Thunderstorms may pick up in our region from about 11 a.m. to 2 p.m. Otherwise, today should be at least partly sunny with a high of about 89. The low tonight gets down to 72 with a 60% chance of rain. Now that we are coming into the 8 o'clock hour, it's about that time that we learn a little bit. We're going to learn about that Spanish sound with this morning's Classics for Kids.
1: Welcome to Classics for Kids. I'm Naomi Lewin. When composers use their country's folk songs, dances, and rhythms to paint musical pictures of local places and legends, it's called musical nationalism. Isaac Albéniz, who was born in 1860, was one of the first Spanish composers to do that. The name Albéniz is spelled with a Z at the end. In Latin America, that Z is pronounced S, but in Spain, they say it with a TH sound. The same goes for the letter C when it's followed by an E or an I. Albéniz called that composition Asturias, which is a region in northern Spain. Usually you hear Asturias played on the guitar, which is about the most Spanish instrument there is. But Albéniz was a pianist, so he wrote it for his instrument. He wasn't the only pianist composer who imitated the guitar. So did Enrique Granados. That's Granados himself performing one of his Spanish dances. When Granados visited the United States in 1916, he made a piano roll on a reproducing or player piano, one of the earliest ways to record sound. The most famous Spanish composer to put his country and its music into his work was Manuel de Falla. Falla was born in Cádiz, a city in the southern Spanish region of Andalucía. That's the home of flamenco, a Spanish folk style that combines a lot of the country's musical history: Christian, Arabic, Jewish, and Roma, or Gypsy. Here's some pure flamenco. And here's music by another composer from Andalucía, Joaquín Turina. He was from Seville, so he grew up listening to flamenco too.

The best-known classical guitarist of the 20th century, Andrés Segovia, was also born in Andalucía. Segovia got people interested in classical guitar again, so a lot of composers wrote for him, including Federico Moreno Torroba.

In addition to being a composer, Torroba was a conductor. He liked to stage zarzuelas, which are Spanish operettas. In opera, characters sing all the time, but in operetta and zarzuela, they speak between singing. Pablo Luna was a zarzuela composer whose work definitely sounds like Spain.

Another composer who used the folk music he grew up with in his work was Jesús Guridi. He was from Basque Country in northern Spain, just over the Pyrenees Mountains from France. Basque people have their own language, Euskara, and their own melodies. There were three Spanish composers, all related, named Halfter, cousins Ernesto, Rodolfo, and their nephew Cristobal. Ernesto Halfter put the Dance of the Shepherdess into his ballet Sonatina.

0: That's Nicanor Zabaleta, one of the greatest harpists of the 20th century. He was also from Basque Country. One of the greatest guitar concertos of the 20th, or any century, is by Spanish composer Joaquin Rodrigo. Rodrigo went blind when he was 3 years old, so he wrote all his music in Braille using a system of raised dots. Rodrigo's Concierto de Aranjuez, the Aranjuez Concerto, is named for a royal palace with beautiful gardens. When Rodrigo was in his 80s, the King of Spain made him a nobleman with the title Marqués de los Jardines de Aranjuez, Marquis of the Gardens of Aranjuez. And when Rodrigo died at age 97, he was buried in the Aranjuez Cemetery. Next week on Classics for Kids, music from a country across the Atlantic from Spain, Mexico. I'm Naomi Lewin. I write Classics for Kids and produce it for WGUC Cincinnati with help from Rick Andrus. Please join me again for more Classics for Kids.
1: You can catch Classics for Kids every Saturday morning at the 8 a.m. hour. Some music here with that Spanish sound. Here's the Bullfighter's Prayer by Joaquin Turina. Here it is performed by the Manhattan String Quartet.

was the Manhattan String Quartet. We just heard The Bullfighter's Prayer by Joaquin Turina. 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I'm Keenan Harmon. Hope you're doing well this Saturday morning. I'm glad to be with you as I'm in for Douglas Rubel. If you found that you've missed a piece or program on Classical Public Radio, or maybe you just want to hear it again, you can visit the WDAV archive. 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Music here by Johann Sebastian Bach, his Concerto in D minor for two violins and orchestra, better known sometimes by some as his double concerto. Our violinists are Anna-Sophie Mutter and Salvatore Accardo. They perform with the English Chamber Orchestra

two great violinists there performing. We just heard Anna Sophie Mutter and Salvatore Accardo perform with the English Chamber Orchestra. That was Johann Sebastian Bach's Concerto in D minor for two violins and orchestra. This is 89.9 WDAV, your classical companion, a service of Davidson College, supported by listeners like you. I'm Keenan Harmon, in for Douglas Rubel this Saturday. Back in the mid-1820s, composer Carl Maria von Weber took a commission despite his failing health and sought the project through. He composed the work, an opera, and traveled to London and conducted 12 sold-out performances before passing in his sleep. We're going to hear the overture to that opera right now. Here is the Franz Liszt Chamber Orchestra, led by Jonathan Kohler. Here is von Weber's Overture to Oberon.

Was the Overture to Oberon by Carl Maria von Weber. We heard the Franz Liszt Chamber Orchestra. They were led by Jonathan Kohler. This is 89.9 WDAV. I'm Keenan Harmon in for Douglas Rubel this Saturday morning. Some music here by Beethoven, rather well-known music. We're going to hear the entirety of the Piano Sonata number 14 in C-sharp minor, better known as his Moonlight Sonata. Here's pianist Maurizio Pollini.

A rather riveting performance, I would say, by Maurizio Pollini. That was Beethoven's Moonlight Sonata, his piano sonata number 14 in C-sharp minor. Music is made possible by WDAV donors and the Charlotte Master Chorale, presenting Charlotte Sings, a collaborative concert celebrating community choirs and vocal ensembles. Saturday, September 19th at 2 and 4 p.m., at Covenant Presbyterian Church in Charlotte. 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I'm Keenan Harmon here with music this Saturday morning in for Douglas Rubel. Wherever you are, you might be experiencing some showers. Thunderstorms may pick up in our area from about 11 a.m. to 2 p.m., otherwise, today should be at least partly sunny with a high near 89. The low will get down to 72 with a 60% chance of rain. Tomorrow, the high is supposed to get up to 90 with a low of around 70. And that trend seems to continue into the week. So perhaps we have finally seen the beginnings of the

coming fall with those cooler nights and mornings. Some festive music by Mahler here. Festive in its dance-like quality. Here's the second movement, the Lindler, from his Symphony No. 1. Here's the London Philharmonic.

0: was the London Philharmonic. We just heard the second movement from Gustav Mahler's Symphony No. 1. We'll have the rest of the hour's music by Men Named Franz. We'll have a dance play by Franz Schrecker just ahead with the orchestra of the Swiss Romande, plus music by Franz Schubert and Franz Josef Haydn. This is 89.9 WDAV. I'm Keenan Harmon, in for Douglas Rubel this Saturday. Music is made possible by WDAV donors and Davidson Lands Conservancy, announcing their 21st annual Run for Green, featuring a 5K, 10K, and half marathon on Saturday, September 26th. All proceeds go to protect the things that enhance running in Davidson: open land, trees, greenways, trails, and wildlife habitat. Details and registration at davidsonlands.org.
1: This is Piedmont Arts. The North Carolina School of the Arts opened in Winston-Salem in 1965 as America's first public arts conservatory and became part of the University of North Carolina system in 1972. The University of North Carolina School of the Arts is a destination for high school, undergraduate, and graduate students in music, drama, design and production, filmmaking, and dance. I'm Phil Vavra. On the new episode of the podcast, we learn about the dance program and upcoming performances at UNCSA from the school's Dean of Dance, Endelin Taylor Outlaw. And I was curious to know where UNCSA dance students landed after graduating.
2: We are very proud of the fact that our students are in major companies, both ballet and contemporary, around the world. They are choreographing for Broadway. They are directing for musical theater. They are doing amazing things in film and television. Many of them do transfer over into some of the other disciplines and have found success.
1: And one of the school's upcoming performances is a holiday classic beloved by audiences of all ages.
2: We have our biggest and probably most well-known production of the year at the end of the fall semester, which is The Nutcracker, which I'm excited to say is returning to Winston-Salem this year.
1: You got to have it.
2: Yes, it will be at Reynolds High School Memorial Hall Theater, and it will run December 3rd through the 6th.
1: The episode also includes a preview of some more dance performances coming in the 2026-2027 season. 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

That was the Orchestra of the Swiss Roman. We just heard a dance play by Franz Schrecker. Just ahead, music by Franz Schubert. This is 89.9 WDAV. I'm Keenan Harmon in for Douglas Rubel this Saturday morning. If you want to hear a favorite piece of music that we haven't played in a while, you can help select the music we play here on WDAV if you send in your submission for WDAV by request. 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Here is Franz Schubert's well-known overture to Rosamunde. Here is the Royal Philharmonic Orchestra, led by Enrique Batiz.

0: That was the Royal Philharmonic Orchestra. We just heard Franz Schubert's Overture to Rosamunde. Just ahead, one of Franz Joseph Haydn's cello concerti. We'll hear the fourth in his cycle with cellist Maria Kliegel and the Cologne Chamber Orchestra. That and much more for you here at your Classical Companion, 89.9 WDAVM, Keenan Harmon. Hope you're doing well this Saturday. I'm in for Douglas Rubel. 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

We just heard cellist Maria Kliegel with the Cologne Chamber Orchestra. They were led by Helmut Müller-Bruhl. That was Franz Josef Haydn's Cello Concerto No. 4. This is Classical Public Radio, 89.9 WDAV, WDAV HD1 Davidson, and WDAV.org. I'm Keenan Harmon in for Douglas Rubel this Saturday. The high today is supposed to get up to 89 with a low of about 72. Tonight, there is a 60% chance of rain. Thunderstorms may be picking up in the area, wherever you are. And otherwise, it's supposed to be partly sunny for much of the day. Tomorrow's high is 90 with a low of around 70. And that trend seems to be the case into the week. Some music for you here by George Friedrich Handel. Here is his Concerto Ad Due Chori No. 1 in B-flat. Christopher Hogwood leads the Academy of Ancient Music.

That was the Academy of Ancient Music, led by Christopher Hogwood. We just heard the Concerto a Due Cori No. 1 in B-flat by George Friedrich Handel. Just ahead is music by Mendelssohn. Later on this hour, music by Franz Liszt. Be sure to stay tuned for that. And Noteworthy happens this hour. This is 89.9 WDAV. I'm Keenan Harmon in the seat for Douglas Rubel this Saturday. Music is made possible by WDAV donors and the Mint Museum, presenting Cori Pemberton, Living Well, a solo exhibition featuring paintings, quilts, textile, and blown glass, opening September 19th at the Mint Museum Uptown. More at mintmuseum.org. Out of the two piano concerti by Mendelssohn, this is the more meditative in the beginning, but yet still very fiery and bold. He had a knack for composing like that, especially when he put the piano against the orchestra. Here is the Piano Concerto No. 2 in D minor. Our pianist is Howard Shelley with the London Mozart Players.

0: That was Felix Mendelssohn's Piano Concerto No. 2 in D minor. We heard pianist Howard Shelley both be the soloist and lead, the London Mozart Players. 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I'm Keenan Harmon. I'm in for Douglas Rubel this Saturday. Music is made possible by WDAV donors in the Charlotte Symphony, presenting Bugs Bunny at the Symphony. Bugs Bunny and the whole Looney Tunes crew spring to life on the big screen with every chase, crash, and bit of cartoon shenanigans from the classic animated series synchronized to the original scores performed by the orchestra. September 25th and 26th at the Belk Theater. Tickets at charlottesymphony.org.
1: According to many cultures and traditions, every living being has both a good side and, well, a not-so-good side. This isn't to say that people are inherently evil as much as it's simply an acknowledgement of the multifaceted nature of who we all are as people. It's something that we can definitely see manifested in society at times, yes, but also a concept explored by some through music. Hi, I'm Loki Karuna, and on this edition of Noteworthy, you and I will engage the light and dark of human nature as explored by composer Eleanor Alberga. Born in 1949 in Kingston, Jamaica, Eleanor decided at the age of 5 that she would be a concert pianist. After celebrating many early successes as a pianist, she eventually found her way to England, where she would work with dance companies and later branch off as a full-time composer. This work of hers, written in 1990, fuses the concept of musical dance with the light and dark of the human psyche, a composition that she calls Dancing with the Shadow. Since writing this work, Eleanor has composed several others in many different styles and genres, earning herself several awards, including election into the Royal Academy of Music as a fellow, and even the title of Officer of the Order of the British Empire. Eleanor Alberga's work continues to provoke thought, to engage movement, and to inspire others, making her one of today's most noteworthy. Noteworthy is a production of WDAV Classical Public Radio.
0: You can hear this and other noteworthy stories at noteworthyclassical.org. Some wonderful music here, very unique music by French composer Charlotte Soey. This is the finale from her symphony in C sharp minor, written back in 1917. Deborah Waldman leads the French National Orchestra

0: That was music from 1917. We just heard the finale from the Symphony in C-sharp minor by Charlotte Soey. We heard the French National Orchestra. They were led by Deborah Waldman. Just ahead is music by Franz Liszt. We'll hear an arrangement of his Hungarian Rhapsody No. 15 with the Franz Liszt Chamber Orchestra. They'll be led by Janos Rola. That and much, much more for you here at 89.9 WDAV. I'm Keenan Harmon. Hope you're doing well this Saturday morning. I'm in for Douglas Rubel. 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

That was an arrangement of Franz Liszt, Hungarian Rhapsody No. 15. We just heard the Franz Liszt Chamber Orchestra, led by Janos Rola. This is Classical Public Radio, 89.9 WDAV, WDAV HD1 Davidson, and WDAV.org. I'm Keenan Harmon, and for Douglas Rubel this Saturday. You may be experiencing some showers wherever you are. Be sure to try to keep as cool as possible, even though you may have to have your umbrella nearby. Thunderstorms may pick up between now and 2 p.m. Otherwise, today should be at least partly sunny. The high should get up to 89, and the low will get down to 72 with a 60% chance of rain. Tomorrow, a little bit of a similar temperature. I think about a 30% chance of rain, but the high is supposed to get up to 90 with a low of around 70. We've got some music by Giuseppe Verdi up ahead, as well as music by Brahms, Gounod, and Hector Berlioz. Here is an arrangement by Eric Kunzel and Crafton Beck of a suite from Giuseppe Verdi's opera Rigoletto. Here's the Cincinnati Pops led by Eric Kunzel.

That was an arrangement by Eric Kunzel and Crafton Beck of a suite from the opera Rigoletto by Giuseppe Verdi. We heard the Cincinnati Pops led by Eric Kunzel. Just ahead is Music for You by Johannes Brahms, one of my favorite works, and I think you'll enjoy it. From the Catherine and Woolton Counter Broadcast Studio, I'm Keenan Harmon in for Douglas Rubel, and this is Classical Public Radio, 89.9 WDAV. Music is made possible by WDAV donors and the Charlotte Symphony, presenting Bugs Bunny at the Symphony. Bugs Bunny and the whole Looney Tunes crew spring to life on the big screen with every chase, crash, and bit of cartoon shenanigans from the classic animated series synchronized to the original scores performed by the orchestra. September 25th and 26th at the Belk Theater. Tickets at charlottesymphony.org. Here is, from his Opus 16, Johannes Brahms' Serenade No. 2 in A. Leonard Bernstein leads the New York Philharmonic.

0: That was the New York Philharmonic. They were led by Leonard Bernstein. We heard Johannes Brahms, Serenade No. 2 in A. Up ahead is Oh God, What Jewels from Faust by Charles Gounod. We'll hear clarinetist Sung Yi Lee and pianist Evan Solomon perform. Plus, after that, music by Berlioz. 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I'm Keenan Harmon in for Douglas Rubel this Saturday morning. The North Carolina School of the Arts, opened in 1965, is America's first public arts conservatory and became part of the University of North Carolina system in 1972 with programs in music, drama, dance, filmmaking, and more. UNCSA's Dean of Dance, Indolin Taylor Outlaw, is our guest on the new episode of Piedmont Arts, and she shares an overview of the school's ballet and contemporary dance programs. 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

clarinetist Sung Yi Lee and pianist Evan Solomon, we heard perform Oh God, What Jewels from Faust by Charles Gounod. This is 89.9 WDAV. I'm Keenan Harmon. Hope you're doing well this Saturday morning. I'm glad you're here listening. I'm in for Douglas Rubel. Hector Berlioz takes us home for the music for the Saturday morning. Of course, your music will continue into the afternoon. Here is the Overture to Beatrice and Benedict by Berlioz. Yoel Talmy leads the San Diego Symphony.

The San Diego Symphony were led there by Yoav Talmi. We heard the Overture to Beatrice and Benedict by Hector Berlioz. This is 89.9 WDAV. I'm Keenan Harmon. And for Douglas Rubel, stay tuned. Don't go anywhere. There's more music for you just ahead.

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We thank Pete and Phyllis Johnson of Charlotte and James Olson of Charlotte for the part they play in bringing this music to you. 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I'm Keenan Harmon. That does it for me this Saturday morning. I was happy to be with you and for Douglas Rubel. Your music does continue into the afternoon with Lauren Rico. She'll start you off with one of my favorite works, The Rhapsody d'Auvergne by Camille Saint-Saëns. We'll hear pianist Gabriel Tacchino with the Orchestra of Radio Luxembourg. 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

Rhapsody d'Auvergne by Camille Saint-Saëns. Gabriel Tachino was the pianist, and Louis de Framont conducted the orchestra of Radio Luxembourg. 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Hi, I'm Laura Enrico, and I hope you're having a fabulous weekend. Bizet's Carmen, compiled for the concert hall, the Carmen Suite, is coming up. But first, it is Johann Sebastian Bach, one of the six concertos that he sent to the Margrave of Brandenburg in 1721. It's the Brandenburg Concerto No. 5. It's got this enormous first movement harpsichord cadenza that makes this an important ancestor of the keyboard concerto. We'll hear Martin Perlman, both harpsichord player and director of Boston Baroque. Also featured here, Daniel Stepner, violin, and Christopher Kruger, flute.

The Brandenburg Concerto No. 5 in D by Johann Sebastian Bach. Martin Perlman with Boston Baroque. He was both the conductor as well as the harpsichord player. Daniel Stepner featured on the violin, and on the flute, Christopher Kruger. Music is made possible by WDAV donors and the Davidson College Music Department, presenting Sounds of the Neighborhood. Cynthia Lawing and Gloria Cook present a duo piano program featuring works performed by Mr. Rogers' neighborhood host, Fred Rogers, and his wife, Joanne. September 13th at 3 p.m. at Tyler Tallman Hall in the Sloan Music Center on Davidson College's campus. Details at davidson.edu/music. From the Catherine and Wilton Connor Broadcast Studio, I'm Lauren Rico, and this is Classical Public Radio, 89.9 WDAV. Georges Bizet's 1875 opera Carmen, packed with music that became famous far beyond the opera stage, certainly, and in large part, thanks to this Carmen suite. Here's the Bastille Orchestra with Myung-Won Chung conducting.

0: The Bastille Orchestra, conducted by Myung-Won Chung for the Carmen Suite by Georges Bizet. 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September 18th through the 27th at Matthews Playhouse in Matthews. 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

Asturias Leyenda by Ithac Albéniz. The guitarist was Sharon Isbin. 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I'm Lauren Rico. Good afternoon. Some very exotic Turkish fragments coming up. Also, we've got some bird music, a goldfinch, coming up in music by Vivaldi. From Carl Philipp Emanuel Bach, part of a set of six string symphonies commissioned in 1773 by Baron Gottfried von Swieten. CPE was encouraged to write freely, and the result is full of abrupt contrasts and restless, unpredictable terms. Very, very different for that period of time. Here's the Symphony No. 2 in B-flat by CPE Bach, Capella Istropolitana, with Christian Benda conducting.

Christian Benda and Capella Istropolitana performing the Symphony No. 2 in B-flat by Carl Philipp Emanuel Bach. 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If you like the Caucasian Sketches by Mikhail Ipolitov Ivanov, I think you're going to like his Turkish Fragments. It's a colorful, picturesque piece in that same general world. Mikhail Ipolitov Ivanov's Turkish Fragments, performed by Arthur Fagan and the National Symphony Orchestra of Ukraine.

0: The National Symphony Orchestra of Ukraine, directed by Arthur Fagan. That was Mikhail Ipolitov Ivanov's Turkish Fragments. From the Catherine and Wilton Connor Broadcast Studio, I'm Lauren Rico, and this is WDAV, a service of Davidson College, supported by listeners like you.
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Vivaldi having the flute imitate a goldfinch with its quick calls and trills and darting movements. Il Gardellino, the goldfinch, was the flute concerto number 3 in D by Antonio Vivaldi. Laurent Kovac was the flutist with the Franz Liszt Chamber Orchestra, Janos Rolla conducting them. Music is made possible by WDAV donors and the Charlotte Symphony Orchestra presenting Bugs Bunny at the Symphony. Bugs Bunny and the whole Looney Tunes crew spring to life on the big screen with every chase, crash, and bit of cartoon shenanigans from the classic animated series synchronized to the original scores performed by the orchestra. September 25th and 26th at the Belk Theater. Tickets at charlottesymphony.org. Claude Debussy started his suite Bergamasque in the 1890s. It would take him more than a decade to finally reach publication in 1905 with its most famous movement, Clair de Lune. Here's the suite Bergamasque by Claude Debussy, Euan Merkle with the Lyon National Orchestra.

The Lyon National Orchestra, conducted by Yoon Merkel, for Claude Debussy's Suite Bergamasque. 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Hi, I am Lauren Rico, and I'm so happy to have your company. We've got Mozart coming up, also William Grant Still. Right now, Sergei Rachmaninoff, his cello sonata in G minor. This piece is like, it's so romantic. It was written in 1901, immediately after the success of the second piano concerto. And Rachmaninoff gives the piano a truly equal role. This is very much a duet, not cello with accompaniment. We've got cellist Jonah Kim and Sean Kennard, pianist. Here's the finale of the cello sonata in G minor by Sergei Rachmaninoff.

Sergei Rachmaninoff's Cello Sonata in G minor, that was the finale movement. Jonah Kim was the cellist and Sean Kennard was the pianist. If your business or organization is looking for a meaningful way to connect with the community, become an underwriter on WDAV. 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Mozart's Symphony No. 33 in B-flat, written in Salzburg in 1779. He originally wrote it in three movements, then later added a minuet. Just kind of throw that in. It's performed here by the Academy of Ancient Music with Christopher Hogwood conducting.

0: Christopher Hogwood and the Academy of Ancient Music with Mozart's Symphony No. 33 in B-flat. 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

from the Dean of African American Composers, William Grant Still, his Folk Suite No. 2 for flute, clarinet, bassoon, and harp, performed by the Sierra Winds. Music is made possible by WDAV donors and the Winston-Salem Symphony, presenting their season opener, Gershwin, Rachmaninoff, and Train, in a centennial celebration of High Point native John Coltrane. September 26th and 27th, Reynolds Auditorium, Winston-Salem. Tickets at wssymphony.org. It was in the early part of the 20th century that Vincenzo Tomasini looked back, way back to the Baroque era, and built a whole ballet based on keyboard sonatas by Baroque composer Domenico Scarlatti. The result was The Good-Humored Ladies. Here's the Concert Arts Orchestra, Robert Irving conducting.

Vincenzo Tomasini's The Good-Humored Ladies, a ballet that was based on the keyboard sonatas of Domenico Scarlatti. Robert Irving conducted the Concert Arts Orchestra.

Selections from the 1933 film King Kong, the main title and entrance of Kong, by Max Steiner. Eric Kunzel conducted the Cincinnati Pops Orchestra. And coming up in less than an hour on Real Music with Matt Rogers, we'll be honoring Max Steiner, so be sure to stick around for that. WDAV's blog of note is a great place for classical music news and features. This week, critic Lawrence Topman has a review of the 9/11 Memorial Concert featuring Mozart's Requiem, performed by the Charlotte Symphony Orchestra, Opera Carolina, and Charlotte Master Chorale. 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Beethoven's Piano Concerto No. 5 in E-flat, the Emperor Concerto. By the way, Beethoven did not give it that name and probably would have been grumpy about it. It's kind of revolutionary. The piano bursts in immediately with brilliant flourishes instead of waiting for a conventional orchestral introduction. Here's Christian Zacharias, pianist with Hans Funk and Staatskapelle Dresden.

Beethoven's Piano Concerto No. 5 in E-flat, the Emperor Concerto. Christian Zacharias was the pianist, and Staatskapelle Dresden was conducted by Hans Funk. Music is made possible by WDAV donors and Charlotte Eye, Ear, Nose, and Throat Associates, providing eye, ENT, allergy, and facial plastic care to the Charlotte region. 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From the Catherine and Wilton Connor Broadcast Studio, I'm Lauren Rico, and this is WDAV, a service of Davidson College, supported by listeners like you. Maurice Hasson, a French violinist who moved to Venezuela for several years and established himself as a pillar of Venezuela's classical music landscape. Here he is performing with the Orchestra of St. John Smith Square, John Lubbock conducting them, for Camille Saint-Saëns Introduction and Rondo Capriccioso.

0: Introduction and Rondo Capriccioso by Camille Saint-Saëns, Maurice Hassan, violin, with the Orchestra of St. John's Smith Square, John Lubbock conducting them. Music is made possible by WDAV donors and Davidson Lands Conservancy, announcing their 2026 speaker, Paula Wyman, author of Bad Naturalist, One Woman's Ecological Education on a Wild Virginia Mountaintop. 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

Entrata from the Concerto for Organ and Orchestra by North Carolina's own Dan Locklear, great friend of the station. Hi, Dan, because you're always listening, I know. Petr Mikula, organist with the Slovak National Symphony Orchestra. Michal Rohač was conducting them. 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I'm Lauren Rigo. 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

0: 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Max Steiner is known as the father of film music. He wrote scores for some of Hollywood's earliest and biggest movies, King Kong, Casablanca, Gone with the Wind, and The Treasure of the Sierra Madre. 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
2: And now, on with the show.

1944 drama about the American home front during World War II. That was the main title, with Charles Gerhardt leading the National Philharmonic. Max Steiner was born in 1888. He was a child prodigy who grew up in Austria, worked in England for a time, and then moved to New York in 1914. After a stint on Broadway, he transitioned to Hollywood in 1929 to work in movies. His big breakthrough came in 1933 with King Kong.

the overture to King Kong, music that brought Max Steiner Hollywood fame. This is Real Music. I'm Matt Rogers. Thanks for listening. After King Kong, Steiner was in demand. In 1934, he began a long association with director John Ford, who hired Steiner to score his Irish Civil War film, The Informer. The music brought Max Steiner his first Academy Award.

0: National Philharmonic Orchestra and Choir with music from The Informer. That was the score that brought Max Steiner his first Oscar. His second came just a few years later for the 1942 drama Now Voyager, starring Betty Davis as a young woman who's dominated by her controlling mother. Claude Rains is the doctor who intervenes with psychiatry and some pointed dialogue.
1: Well, it's as I said, isn't it? Just nonsense.
2: She is most seriously ill.
1: Charlotte is?
2: Thanks to you.
1: Did you say?
2: My dear Mrs. Vale, if you had deliberately and maliciously planned to destroy your daughter's life, you couldn't have done it more completely.
0: I love his performance in that movie. Here's the National Philharmonic again with Now Voyager.

0: Max Steiner's Oscar-winning music from Now Voyager. As soon as Steiner finished that movie, he went to work on another you may have heard of.
1: Of all the gin joints in all the towns in all the world, she walks into mine. What's that you're playing?
2: Oh, just a little something of my own.
1: Oh, stop it. You know what I want to hear.
2: No, I don't.
1: You played it for her, you play it for me.
2: Well, I don't think I can remember.
1: If she can stand it, I can. Play it.
2: Yes, boss.
0: As time goes by, Max Steiner took the melody from Herman Hupfeld's song and made it the heart of his score for Casablanca.

A suite from one of the best movies ever made, Casablanca. The City of Prague Philharmonic with music by Max Steiner, who we're honoring on this edition of Real Music. In 1948, Steiner composed the score for another Humphrey Bogart movie, The Treasure of the Sierra Madre, which also reunited Steiner with director John Ford. The plot is simple enough on the surface. Driven by economic despair, three men search for gold in Mexico. But as film critic Roger Ebert said, the movie has never really been about gold, but about character.

0: the overture to The Treasure of the Sierra Madre. That was the City of Prague Philharmonic performing on Real Music. Time for a short break and then more of the best of Max Steiner. Stay tuned.
1: It's intermission time. Time for that stretch you've been wanting. And best of all, time to take your pick from that scrumptious array of tasty treats waiting for you at the snack bar, where the popcorn's popping, the cold drinks are sparkling, the hot dogs are sizzling, the coffee is steaming, and a luscious treasure of your favorite ice cream flavors as you like it served. And so much more to tempt any taste is waiting for you now at the snack bar. You'll be notified in plenty of time when the next show is about to begin.

This is Real Music. I'm Matt Rogers. We're honoring the father of film music, Max Steiner. In 1948, same year as treasurer of the Sierra Madre, Max Steiner turned to action, adventure, and romance in The Adventures of Don Juan, starring Errol Flynn. Eric Korngold was originally tapped for the score, but by the time the movie was ready for him, he'd already retired, so the work went to Steiner.

Max Steiner's The Adventures of Don Juan. That was the Moscow Symphony playing with William Stromberg conducting. Over more than three decades, Steiner wrote the scores to over 20 large-scale westerns, including Dodge City, Virginia City, The Oklahoma Kid, They Died with Their Boots On, and what today is often considered the greatest western ever made, The Searchers.

The opening theme to John Ford's 1956 Western, The Searchers, Paul Bateman leading the City of Prague Philharmonic. This is Real Music, and this time we're honoring Max Steiner. And we're going to head back now to Steiner's earlier days for two scores I've saved for last. They represent some of his best work, and they both come from his most prolific year, what is often considered Hollywood's greatest year, 1939. Max Steiner scored 13 movies that year, more than he would score in any other year of his career. Two of his 1939 scores were nominated for the Academy Award. First up, Dark Victory, a soapy yet poignant drama starring Betty Davis as a privileged socialite who finds out she has only a little time left to live. Here's the National Philharmonic with Dark Victory.

0: Charles Gerhardt conducting Max Steiner's music from Dark Victory, one of two Oscar-nominated scores for Steiner in 1939. You may have guessed the other one.
1: Red, you go. Where shall I go? What shall I do?
2: Frankly, my dear, I don't give a damn.
0: Gone with the Wind remains one of Hollywood's most financially successful films, and it earned 10 Academy Awards. Not one for its score. It was Herbert Stothard who took home the award for The Wizard of Oz. Still, Gone with the Wind is considered one of Steiner's best works and one of history's best scores.

0: Music that earned Max Steiner one of his 24 Oscar nominations, Gone with the Wind. That was the National Philharmonic led by Charles Gerhardt. And we're out of time on this edition of Real Music, honoring Max Steiner. Thanks for listening. 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
1: When the moon hits your eye like a big pizza pie, that's amore.
0: The New York Times once ran a cultural commentary with a provocative headline, How Hollywood Films Are Killing Opera. The article cited two highly successful movies and a pair of wildly popular operas. One of the movies is the 1987 Oscar winner Moonstruck. That one uses the tune we're hearing now, the Dean Martin hit That's Amore, as a sort of theme song. The other film in question is a box office smash with this iconic number as its title tune.
2: Pretty woman, walking down the street, pretty woman, the kind I like to meet, pretty woman.
0: Yep, the second film cited as killing opera is Pretty Woman from 1990. Both movies have key scenes featuring famous operas. In Moonstruck, Cher and Nicolas Cage attend Puccini's La Bohème at the Metropolitan. In Pretty Woman, Richard Gere takes Julia Roberts to San Francisco for Verdi's La Traviata. In both cases, according to the article, the movies do opera a grave disservice by portraying it as an art form that's lush, static, and stale, as something to do for a solemn date night, as a way of leaving everyday life behind. Okay, point taken, as far as it goes. But even so, maybe there's something more going on in the movies and in both of those operas. And since we've got Traviata coming up in a minute, we'll concentrate on that one. Sure, Verdi's opera gives Vivian and the rest of us a chance to forget reality and escape our lives, if only for a little while. But La Traviata and its creator also accomplish something more elusive and more valuable, which in turn is illustrated in the film. The opera provides genuine insights into our own emotions, helping us to deal with our lives when the stage curtain falls, the theater goes dark, and the curtain on reality goes back up again.

play telling the real-life story of the 19th-century Parisian courtesan Marie Duplessis, who died of consumption at age 23. In the opera, Marie becomes Violetta Valerie. Act 1 takes place during a party in Violetta's Paris home. The settings and music are lavish, but the action is simple. Violetta is introduced to a young man named Alfredo Germont, who has fallen in love with her. But Violetta rather enjoys her present lifestyle, unlimited pleasure with no commitment, and she tells us that in her spectacular aria, Sempre Libera. Alfredo is disappointed, but he hasn't given up hope just yet. After he leaves, Violetta hears him singing under her balcony. We'll begin with the earliest of today's featured recordings, the one from 1959. Soprano Victoria de Los Angeles is Violetta, with tenor Carlo Del Monte as Alfredo. The conductor is Tullio Serafin, with the orchestra and chorus of the Rome Opera. Here's Act 1 of La Traviata by Verdi.

0: m'è increscioso quel giovin.
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0: Ancora?
2: Voi soffrite?
0: Oh,

The impressionable young Alfredo is hopelessly in love with Violetta, a glamorous courtesan. She's touched by his passion and sincerity, but for now at least, Violetta has no intention of complicating her carefree lifestyle with anything as messy as love. That was Act One of La Traviata by Verdi. In a recording made in 1959, we heard Victoria de los Angeles as Violetta and Carlo Del Monte as Alfredo, with conductor Tullio Serafin leading the Rome Opera Orchestra and Chorus. To learn more about Verdi's opera, visit us at wdav.org. I'm Lisa Simeone, back in a minute with At the Opera here on WDAV Classical Public Radio.

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Welcome back to WDAV's At the Opera and Act Two of Verdi's La Traviata. I'm Lisa Simeone. Up next, it's the second act of the opera in a recording made more than 60 years ago with Anna Moffo, Richard Tucker, and Robert Merrill. When Act One ended, Violetta had rejected Alfredo's love in favor of her lavish lifestyle, unencumbered by sincerity and commitment. But now, in Act Two, things have changed. Violetta and Alfredo are living together quietly in a small country home outside Paris. As the act begins, Alfredo is alone and sees their maid, Anina, preparing to leave. She reluctantly tells him that Violetta has sent her to Paris to sell some of Violetta's belongings so they can pay the rent. Alfredo is humiliated by his inability to support her and vows that he'll go to Paris himself to raise some money. When he's gone, Violetta enters, and Anina announces an unexpected guest. It's Giorgio Germont, Alfredo's father. He appeals to Violetta to leave Alfredo. Germont says his son's involvement with a courtesan has been bad for their family's reputation. Even his young daughter's marriage is in jeopardy. This scene is one of Verdi's finest. At first, the music emphasizes Germont's coldness and arrogance and Violetta's indignant response. She's a strong woman who values her independence. Why would she even consider his request? Eventually, Germont sees this. As his admiration for Violetta increases, his arguments soften. Finally, his appeal is given in music so pure and moving that somehow Violetta's eventual resignation rings true. Their duet, Dite alla Giovine, is one of the opera's finest moments. Violetta has been blissfully happy with Alfredo, but now she agrees to leave him. Following the duet, we'll skip ahead a bit. Violetta has made her decision, but she can't face Alfredo, so she writes him a letter and quietly leaves for the city. When Alfredo returns and finds the letter, he knows from its first line that Violetta has left him. Alfredo then sees Germont and falls into his father's arms, heartbroken. Germont comforts him with one of Verdi's greatest baritone arias, Di Provenza il Mar, recalling memories of their family home. Then Alfredo discovers a note from Violetta's friend, Flora, inviting Violetta to a party in Paris. He assumes that she's left him to go back to the high life. Both disconsolate and furious, Alfredo defies his father and rushes off to find her. The next scene takes place at Flora's party. As it opens, we learn that Flora has invited both Alfredo and Violetta, not realizing that they've split up. When Alfredo appears, he's quickly followed by the arrival of Violetta, who is escorted by Baron Dufaule. Alfredo has been drinking heavily. He and the Baron gamble together. Alfredo wins and continues to win at the Baron's expense. The Baron leaves with a warning to Alfredo. Alfredo still hopes he can win Violetta back, but she turns him down and then lies, telling him that she now loves the Baron. Hearing that, Alfredo is furious and throws his money at her feet, calling it payment for her services. Violetta collapses in humiliation and grief. As the act ends, Germont arrives to condemn his son's crass behavior. Alfredo is remorseful, but the damage is done. The recording we'll hear was made at the Rome Opera in 1960. Soprano Anna Moffo is Violetta, tenor Richard Tucker is Alfredo, and baritone Robert Merrill is Germont, with baritone Franco Calabrese as the Baron and mezzo-soprano Anna Reynolds as Flora. Conductor Fernando Previtali leads the orchestra and chorus of the Opera Theater of Rome. As we return to the opera, Alfredo and Violetta are living a blissful life in the country, but their happiness doesn't last for long in Act Two of La Traviata by Verdi.

Not realizing that Violetta has left him against her will, Alfredo has humiliated her, throwing money at her feet and calling it payment for her services. He immediately feels guilty, but the damage is done. That's the end of Act Two of La Traviata by Verdi. The recording was made in Rome in 1960, with conductor Fernando Previtali leading the orchestra and chorus of the Rome Opera Theater. In the cast, we heard Anna Moffo as Violetta, Richard Tucker as Alfredo, and Robert Merrill as Germont. Coming up in Act Three, Alfredo and Violetta are briefly reunited in the conclusion of Verdi's La Traviata. I'm Lisa Simeone. 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

Welcome back to WDAV's At the Opera. I'm Lisa Simeone. We've been listening to Verdi's La Traviata. So far, we've heard two excellent recordings made in Rome in the mid-20th century. Now, for the final act, we'll hear a recording from 1982. The stars of this one are soprano Renata Scotto and tenor Alfredo Kraus. When we left the opera at the end of Act Two, Alfredo's cruel insult of Violetta seems to have ended their relationship permanently. We'll pick up Act Three immediately after the orchestral prelude. A month has passed since the events of Act Two, and Violetta is gravely ill with consumption. A doctor has been called, but as he leaves, he tells the maid Anina that Violetta could die at any time. Violetta hasn't been told, but she senses the truth. Recently, she's received a letter from Alfredo's father, Germont, and she reads it aloud. It says that Alfredo wounded Baron Dufol in a duel over Violetta and was forced to leave the country. Since then, Alfredo has learned of Violetta's illness and is hurrying to return. Now it seems he won't make it in time. From outside, beyond the closed shutters, we hear the sounds of a religious celebration. Inside, it's dark, and there's little hope. In Violetta's final moments, Alfredo does return. They remember their brief happiness in the country. For a moment, Violetta seems to gain strength. She tries to get up, but it's too much for her. She urges Alfredo to find another, more innocent lover. As Alfredo weeps at her side, Violetta dies, and the opera ends. We'll hear soprano Renata Scotto as Violetta and tenor Alfredo Kraus as Alfredo. Conductor Riccardo Muti leads the Philharmonia Orchestra and the Ambrosian Opera Chorus. Music from Act 3 of La Traviata by Verdi.

Violetta and Alfredo finally are reunited, but it's too late. Her strength is gone. After urging Alfredo to find a more innocent lover, Violetta dies. That was Act 3, the final act of La Traviata by Giuseppe Verdi in a recording from 1982. Conductor Riccardo Muti led the Philharmonia Orchestra and the Ambrosian Opera Chorus. We heard Renata Scotto as Violetta, Alfredo Kraus as Alfredo, and Renato Brusson as Germont. Also Cynthia Buchan as Anina and Roderick Kennedy as Dr. Grenville. To learn more about Verdi's La Traviata and about this week's featured recordings, visit us at wdav.org. We'll finish up with music from the prelude that opens the opera's first act.

0: Music from the prelude to this week's featured opera, Verdi's La Traviata. I'm Lisa Simeone. Thanks for joining me at the opera.
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I'm Tyler Klein, and this is Living Classical. Across cultures, a fifth element sits alongside earth, air, fire, and water. It's aether in ancient Greece, void in Japanese Buddhism, and akasha in Vedantic Hinduism, where it carries the specific property of sound. Avner Dorman's The Fifth Element takes that idea as its subject, kind of quietness that lets us truly listen, and sound as the access point to everything else. That's on the way, and later on, a solo violin sonata inspired by Bartok and a conversation in Paris, a wind piece that fades in like a single breathing instrument, and a harp work that opens with the sound of a glacier collapsing into the sea.

Valerie Coleman wrote Fanfare for Uncommon Times in response to the overlapping crises of 2020, the pandemic, and the racial unrest. Using the same brass instrumentation as Copland's Fanfare for the Common Man, but turning the celebratory form toward uncertainty and upheaval instead. It opens not with a triumphant salute, but a searching solo trombone line, moving through agitated percussion and bubbly dance rhythms toward Copland-esque echoes of affirmation, a reflection on the moment and a call to hope. Brian Kaufman conducts brass for Uncommon Times.